0: Yes, that incredible guitar, that's him. That's Brett Garson. 1-300-222-702 is the number. And coming up to the news headlines at 10:30, it is your cue to call.
1: The time's come to be in the running for the golden ticket. Call 1-300-222-702. It could be you seeing the best Sydney has to offer.
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0: Yes, the number's 1-300-222-702. This is your cue to call for the golden ticket. I've given you the code word already. We'll see if we've got a winner on the other side of the news headlines. And a very good morning to Rhiannon Solomon-Marin. Good morning.
3: Good morning, Hamish. The homicide squad has been called in to investigate a fatal shooting in Sydney's northwest. Police found a man in a car in Carlingford around 7 this morning. He had significant injuries and couldn't be saved. There's been no indication any arrests have been made so far. The Prime Minister says Australia will develop a world-first national framework to regulate artificial intelligence as he prepares to give a land Mark's speech on the topic in Sydney. During his address, he'll announce that the government will set up an Office of Artificial Intelligence to help regulate the technology. It comes as tech giant Anthropic seeks to make Australia its second home for data centres, sparking concerns of copyright infringements and environmental impacts. A new research has found Australia's largest gliding marsupial can't soar through the trees as far as previously thought. Researchers from ANU have found southern greater gliders can only glide around 50 metres through the forest canopy, which is less than half what was previously assumed, the limit of 100. The study's lead author says the previous measure dates back to a 1940s observation that was

0: See, Tim, it worked perfectly. We were having a lovely conversation, and then suddenly, 12 minutes to 11, time to get cracking. I love the suggestion. 1-300-222-702 is the number. Belinda is here from Cronulla. Last night, what did you do, Belinda?
1: Spatchcocked the chicken and cooked it with garlic and butter and thyme and lemon zest. And it's really easy. On a bed of onions and potatoes, half an hour in the oven, or maybe an hour and a half, depends on your oven.
0: So did you do the spatchcocking yourself?
1: Yeah, it's really easy, very easy.
0: Okay, tell me how, because I feel like that intimidates me, the thought of doing that.
1: You turn the chicken over so it's sitting on its breast. You take a pair of very strong scissors and you cut down the backbone on both sides until you get right until the parson's nose of the chook, and then you just peel it out, and then you turn the chicken over and you press down on the breast of the chicken so that you hear the crack and it just splays out.
2: It's such a satisfying crack too. You're like, oh,
1: it is.
2: There it is.
1: I love it.
2: My spatchcock chicken.
0: I reckon there's going to be two camps of people listening, the people that enjoy that crack mm-hmm. and the others that don't like hearing fingers cracked mm-hmm. and find the thought of that mortifying.
1: Well, it was very delicious anyway, even if I do say so myself.
0: And so do you also do like the veggies with the chook? Because that seems to, you know, Cheyenne was talking about putting it on top of the veggies and cooking it that way.
1: I do. I have two ways. Last night I just did it on the onions, but I sometimes put it on onions and potatoes. And last night I just put lemon and garlic and oregano potatoes in the oven on the side.
2: Delicious.
0: Yeah. A Tuesday night, Belinda. How on earth are you managing a roast chook on a Tuesday night?
1: I'm very lucky. I'm at home, and I was cooking for people who live with me. So.
2: Oh, nice. Oh,
0: good for you. Belinda, thank you very much for sharing.
1: You're welcome. Have a great day.
0: 1-300-222-702 is the number. Cheyenne Bardos is here from the Powerhouse. It's 10 minutes to 11, and we're talking dinner parties on Forever Yum this week because it's winter and it's a bit cool and, you know, we're all trying to save money a little bit. Can you save money having a dinner party, Cheyenne?
2: Oh, yeah.
0: I know you said the $12 chook, but it's a pretty pricey affair putting on a dinner party.
2: Totally. Well, I feel like, I mean, you could go the potluck way. I mean, I have very, very strong feelings about potlucks. I feel like you need to have a cohesive theme. If you're going to give up the effort of the cooking, redirect the effort to coordination.
0: Okay. That's interesting because I've actually had a dispute with my husband about this.
2: Yes. And what were your thoughts?
0: Because I think we were doing like a picnic type thing with friends, and I was like, let's just do potluck. Everyone will bring their thing. And that gave him a kind of meltdown.
2: Yeah.
0: Because he's like, no, you've got to tell people what they're bringing.
2: Absolutely.
0: And I was like, no, that's not the point. You just tell people to bring something, and it's the serendipity of what you get. That's the point.
2: But that's how you get like 5 packets of hummus with Jats, and everyone brings the same thing.
0: No, it works. I promise you it works.
2: Nah, I'm not into it. Maybe it's the control freak in me, but I need to not tell people you're bringing XYZ, but the theme is this. We're going to cover, like as the host, we're going to cover, let's say the chips and dip. Someone bring a salad, someone bring a protein or whatever. And people do it and it's easy.
0: I think that defies the raison d'etre of a potluck. It's not really potluck then.
2: I know, but I've been to a few potlucks where, I don't know, you're eating the same tomato bocconcini salad that everyone's brought and everything's cold and there's just no, I don't know. It's the control freak. I can't do it.
0: 1-300-222-702 is the number. This is Forever Yum.
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0: It is 8 minutes to 11. Just wanted to update you on something. You'll get a full report on this during the next news bulletin at 11. But we've been keeping an eye on the situation in Carlingford following this fatal shooting in Sydney's northwest. Police were called to a house just after 7 a.m. They've found a man there, believed to be in his 30s, shot in a car in the driveway of a house. He died at the scene. Homicide Squad detectives are now investigating. Police are holding a media conference at 11:30, so we're expecting a full update then. You might have caught our conversation with Tony Ibrahim, the ABC's reporter at the scene, just after the news at 11. He's been speaking to Kathy Frazier, who's a neighbour who's lived in the area for more than 30 years.
4: Pretty quiet neighbourhood. Yeah, not much goes on in Carlingford. Yeah, so this is a big shock. Yeah, yeah, scary.
0: That's Kathy Frazier, one of the neighbours there. We'll have another update for you at 11.
7: Have your say.
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0: This is Forever Yum. Cheyenne Bodas is here from the Powerhouse. We're talking dinner parties. Kate's here from Wamberoo. Very good morning to you, Kate.
8: Hey, Hamish. How are you?
0: Yeah, very well, thank you. What's your go-to for a dinner party?
8: Well, it is my go-to, but it was also our dear friend James Valentine's, yours and my dear friend James Valentine's. His specialty, as Matt Moran told us, were his lamb shanks. And I think for a winter dinner party, it's a great idea. Anything slow cooked, prepare it, put it in the oven, leave it a few hours, and your guests will be impressed, Hamish.
0: Yeah, Matt Moran described this dish at the memorial service at the town hall.
8: Correct.
0: And I would admit it was mouthwatering.
8: Yeah, indeed. And I do lamb shanks well before I heard that it was one of James' specialties. And guests are always impressed, Hamish. I love your idea of the whole fish. I've done that as well. And but just for something different for a winter's night, I think the slow-cooked lamb shanks or beef cheeks or something like that might be something to consider.
0: Cheyenne, slightly controversial, how well does lamb sit with you? Like, I love lamb.
2: I love lamb.
0: But I'm discovering as I age, no lamb before bed. I think it's the oil. Kate, is it the fattiness or the oiliness? Is something it just doesn't, I don't have a good sleep after lamb.
8: Oh, okay. Well, I've never had any complaints about it. Now, here am I, Hamish, I'm the vegetarian who cooks this, so I don't suffer from the, being uncomfortable after eating it, but no one's ever complained.
0: Maybe I need to come and try your lamb, Kate.
8: Indeed. Well, it's, plates are lit, may I say. Yeah. A lot of bread to mop up the sauce.
0: Oh, yes, I do. I love it. I reckon that's the good thing about the lunch party or the dinner party is you get someone to bring some crusty bread.
8: Oh, indeed.
0: And then there's a lot of mopping up that can go. That's great.
2: Makes cleaning up easier.
8: Indeed.
0: Kate, thank you very much. Have a great day.
8: No problem. Have a great day. See you. Bye.
0: 1300 222 702. Francis is here from the Southern Highlands. Good morning.
9: Good morning, Hamish.
0: So tell me about a cousin of your husband's.
9: Yes.
0: What would they do?
9: Well, he would just, when he thought the dinner party was over, as far as he was concerned, he'd just get up from the table and go away and come back in his pyjamas and turn the lights off.
2: I love that. Again, you've got to be blatant.
0: To be honest, people might get another idea out of that.
9: Oh, well, they're very conservative Italian-Americans. And his wife was a fabulous cook, and all the friends and family just got used to it. They'd always come back, but as soon as his cousin had come out and he's put down and turned the light off, they'd got the message and leave.
0: Have you ever tried to do this yourself? Are you a little more polite, Frances?
9: No, although recently I had thought about that, and we weren't even having a dinner party. We were having a drinks party, and both myself and my husband are considered elderly, and we had new neighbours in, and we provided food like Italians do. And finally, they got here at 4, and finally I was sort of begging for them to leave at 9:45.
0: Oh!
9: I just had to. They were younger than us. We were like, oh my God, please stop.
0: You two got a host, Francis. That's the problem.
9: Oh, when you live in the country, that's what happens.
0: Frances, thank you very much for your call
9: thank
0: this
9: you.
0: Morning.
9: Thank you. Love your show.
0: Thank you. James O'Loughlin is here. Do you put on your PJs when you're ready for everyone to leave at the end of the dinner party?
10: Look, the hint has happened. People staying too long. It's an awful situation. I guess you just yawn a lot.
0: But would you be overt and just say, like, because Shane was saying, if it's close friends, you can just be like, guys, I've got to have a shower and go to bed.
10: I don't know. I'm scared of stuff. I'm scared of not being liked.
2: Be brave. Both of you, the chicken and the not being liked, you have to be brave.
10: It motivates everything I do.
0: So just wanting to be liked.
10: That's right. What if I don't like? I know they've been friends for 28 years. What if I tell them they hate me and they think I'm rude?
2: You've cooked for them. Yeah. You've been a perfect host.
10: Yeah, I'm terrified of that. I'd much rather go have a drinks party, go to a drinks party. I don't like being trapped too.
0: Mm. Oh, yes.
10: You know?
0: My worst case scenario for a social function is being invited on a boat.
2: Oh, yeah. Because you're trapped.
0: Because you're trapped.
2: Nowhere to
0: People
2: go.
0: Say, we're having this amazing party. We're going on a boat. Should we do a work Christmas party on a boat? No, absolutely not. I want to be able to get out of there the moment I choose.
10: I'll tell you one thing worse, doing a comedy gig on a boat. And if it doesn't go well, where do you go? You're go and lock yourself in the toilet.
0: I reckon work Christmas party on a boat is like the worst thing you could ever do.
10: Bad.
0: Yeah. No, it'll be people from work that get drunk.
2: Yeah.
0: And then they've got you in a corner. Yeah. And

0: finally gets his revenge.
1: You see, in this world, there's two kinds of people, my friend. Those with loaded guns and those who dig. You dig.
0: Wow. That really reminds me of Clint's Dirty Harry line, "You're feeling lucky, punk."
2: Kind of exactly. Same, it might as well be the same character, right? I mean, he's using the same intonation, the same kind of line read. And it's so funny that he transfers from the Western to the cop movie. But to be honest, they're really the same movie, right? And one's in Italy, one's in Hollywood. And Clint just so effortlessly takes the revenge movie from the spaghetti Western.

0: you dig.
1: Wow. That really reminds me of Clint's Dirty Harry line, you're feeling lucky, punk.
2: Kind of exactly. Same, it might as well be the same character, right? I mean, he's using the same intonation, the same kind of line read. And it's so funny that he transfers from the Western to the cop movie. But to be honest, they're really the same movie, right? And one's in Italy, one's in Hollywood. And Clint just so effortlessly takes the revenge movie from the spaghetti western.
3: Bad guy, the antagonist, is always in the wrong. There's that clear-cut sort of black and white, lack of sort of grey area that means the protagonist seeking their revenge. Exactly the story they'd tell.
1: Yeah, exactly, at least in the movie. Thank you very much, Rosie. That was a great contribution. Someone has suggested John Wick, where the revenge is that someone killed his dog.
4: Just a fucking...
3: Exactly the story they'd tell.
1: Yeah, exactly, at least in the movie.

0: ick, where the revenge is that someone killed his dog.
1: Just a car, just a fucking dog.
2: Just a dog. Beagle.
3: When Ellen died, I lost everything. Until that dog arrived on my doorstep. A final gift for my wife. In that moment, I received some semblance of hope. An opportunity to grieve unalone. And your son took that from me.
4: Hakan stole that from me. Killed that from me! People keep asking if I'm back, and I haven't really had an answer. But now, yeah, I'm thinking I'm back.
0: Wow, Keanu Reeves and John Wick.
5: Wow. I mean, so as John Wick, it's so interesting that the dog becomes the motivation. And I don't know if people listening remember that film quite well, but when the dog is killed by these terrible thugs, it's so moving. It's honestly the most moving part of the film. Mm-hmm. And so

0: Aren't we capable as audiences of differentiating between a revenge movie and the fact that in the real world, things operate a bit differently? And she used the word nuance. Okay, revenge movies are not nuanced. They're not subtle. They're not meant to be. They're there for us to enact our fantasies.
1: Well,
0: I think
1: Text to Goo might disagree. I want to take issue with one thing your guest Bruce said. The Eastwood Westerns and Dirty Harry movies weren't about revenge. They were about justice. There is a slight difference. And that is interesting, isn't there? Because revenge...

0: There's all those little legs that go running around all over you, and the smell.
1: Yeah. Yeah. Actually, producer Hannah suggested stink bugs. So introducing the smell aspect is relevant, William.
0: Oh, definitely. And millipedes do have that awful smell, probably worse than a stink bug.
1: Mm. I mean, they might think we're not that. We're a bit pungent ourselves. Dieter, any thoughts on millipedes and their objective danger?
2: That's a great answer, and your producer's right. Some bugs are really stinky, and millipedes are renowned for producing a whole range of chemicals that absolutely reek, and I think it would get pretty weary pretty quickly. It's iodine, it's almonds. It's got a really weird smell. We had a student working on them, and even when they're deadening preservatives, they stink. So that's a pretty good answer. They stain your clothes too if you're not careful. So, yeah, millipedes, not insects, but definitely worth Yeah, I don't want to share a room with them either.
1: Yeah, definitely worth not sharing a room with. Thank you, William. Kath, what are you going to nominate?
3: Oh, leeches,
1: oh,
3: Jane.
1: Oh, yes.
3: They seek you out.
1: Do they? I mean, literally?
3: Oh, and yes. Anything warm, they'll be after
1: oh,
3: it.
1: Oh, really?
3: Mm, so you couldn't hide from them.
1: Do you know, I went for a walk around Manly Dam on last week with my daughter, who's 21, but we both have a terror of leeches. And it was quite a wet track. There'd been some rain beforehand. And about halfway round, I felt a squelching in one of my shoes and I thought it could well be a leech. But I didn't want to look because if I found one, she would freak out and I would freak. So I didn't look in my shoe till I got home, till I got into the bathroom.
3: Like it wasn't a leech.
1: And it wasn't a leech. But that whole, like, 2 hours, I was thinking, could be a leech. I really hope it's not a leech.
3: It could easily have been.
1: They're alien terror. Surely that would be a common one. Like, Dieter, if you were locked in a room with 100 leeches, would they come for you?
2: Yeah, look, a lot of them can detect body heat and some of them detect carbon dioxide and vibration. So I reckon maybe if they were hungry, they'd be, and they do that leech way of moving too. So if the lights are on, it'd be a bit creepy. And if the lights are off, you know they'd be sensing you and fancying a snack. So, again, I would not like to share my room with leeches.
1: So they would actually come. This could be my new nomination for the one I'd least like to be trapped in a room with 100 of. They come for you. It'd be very hard to escape in a locked room.

0: an environmental point of view.
1: And so that would be the incentive, I guess, for people to be buying tyres. Maybe they might cost a little bit more, but as we do with a lot of our choices these days, perhaps people might weigh in the environmental factors and choose something because it is a little bit more friendly to the environment.
0: Exactly. And many consumers do it already with electricity, with ticking the right box when booking an airline ticket, with those kind of things. But people are aware of this and are interested. It's surprising that, you know, focus group and research groups with consumers have revealed that consumers are convinced that the issue is well taken care of and somebody addresses the problem. The fact is that no, circularity is not addressed and circularity issue is not resolved.
1: So I'm just getting a text in here from Michael who says, Sarah, I'm 80 and my dad had a tyre retreading business for over 40 years. Why don't we do it now? We know always take the easy way out where dollars are concerned. I mean, is that true? You know, the old sort of art of retreading tyres isn't something that's really done today in Australia in such a sort of disposable society?
0: No, it is still done, but not for all tyre categories. It mainly applies to truck and bus tyres. There are some excellent retreaders out there that are well known to anybody in the industry. It is a lot, it's done a lot less, of course, when it comes to passenger car tyres of the kind that you and I would have on our cars, simply because it does not make that much economic sense. I have to add one little challenge. Some of the prices of some imported tyres into Australia make retreading even for truck tyres economically challenging. So we should be aware that that is an added risk that is happening, meaning the tyre is so inexpensive to buy that there is very little incentive to then give it a second or a third life.
1: So you spoke today at the inquiry, Silvio. What are you hoping will happen once the inquiry wraps up?
0: I hope that conditions are established for the current voluntary stewardship scheme to become mandatory, meaning if you import a tyre into this country for commercial reasons, you need to pay a levy that will allow investment in research and development. That's the first thing. And the second thing, I hope that we can create an environment that is interesting and fertile enough for new investors to come and tackle the challenges of end-of-life tyres onshore so that we can become custodians of our own waste. Starting with mining tyres, that's possibly the lowest hanging fruit.
1: So mining tyres to start with and then beyond. Thanks for your time today, Silvio. I really appreciate it.
0: Sarah, thank you. Have a great day.
1: That's Silvio Denaro, the chairman of the Australian Tyre Industry Council, who spoke today at that parliamentary inquiry into the tyre industry.
2: 702 ABC Sydney's Golden Ticket.
3: Golden Ticket. Ticket. Ticket.
1: Yes, the Golden Ticket is back. It's your chance to win tickets to some fantastic Sydney events in the coming months. And we've added an extra element this time around because not only will there be a weekly draw for the Golden Ticket, but this time there's also a daily prize element. Here's what you get if you win the Golden Ticket. A double pass to the Lord of the Rings in concert, tickets to Come Alive, the greatest showman circus spectacular at the Entertainment Quarter, Katie Noonan performing Jeff Buckley's Grace at night at the Barracks in Manly, and tickets to the Rugby League World Cup, Australia versus New Zealand game at the Sydney Football Stadium. Drive gets to draw a Golden Ticket winner this Friday and next Friday, but you need to be in it to win it. So to get into that draw, all you need to do for now is remember today's code word. The code word today on Drive is film. That's right, the code word again, film. And make sure you tune in after five when I'll give you the cue to call for your chance to go into the draw.
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1: We'll be going to our World Cup aficionado Steve Georgiakis soon, but before we do, how do you feel about booing? This morning, during the semi-final between France and Spain, the camera briefly landed on FIFA boss Gianni Infantino. Now, he smiled at the camera, and then there was noticeable booing by the crowd. We would play you a clip of this, but it's a little bit too hard to hear. It was only a matter of seconds, but it did get me thinking. What's your stance on booing? Are big, powerful people like the FIFA boss fair game? Is it the old punching up versus punching down? There's a great Aussie tradition of booing politicians, especially when they turn up at sporting events. But how about during play? Are there times that it's okay to boo

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1: Traffic. Jeff Wallace from the ATN's on the line. How are the roads looking, Jeff?
2: Oh, Sarah, good afternoon. Looking at the M5, very slow. Fairfield Road, Padstow, heading out towards Liverpool on the M4. Also slow, Granville out past the Cumberland Highway. North Sydney, slow for the Harbour Tunnel. A breakdown, they cleared it about 5 minutes ago. It was northbound approaching Falcon Street. Delays back towards Moore Park. I'm Jeff Wallace from ATN.
1: Thanks, Jeff. And Adam Storey's here with the news headlines. Hello, Adam.
3: Hi, Sarah. Western Australia has recorded two more suspected cases of H5 avian influenza in migratory seabirds found on the coast. If confirmed, it will bring the total number of confirmed cases in the country to 15. A woman who was arrested over alleged links to the Islamic State terror group on her return to Sydney from Syria has been refused bail for a second time. Janai Safar was one of three women arrested in June after returning to Australia and faces two charges, including being a member of a terrorist organisation. And artificial intelligence experts have welcomed the federal government's move to centralise regulation of AI in the Prime Minister's department. The PM has delivered a speech outlining the government's approach to AI, including a new office which will coordinate the design of new Australian standards for the technology. There'll be more news at 4.
1: Thanks, Adam. We'll just take a look at the weather now. It's currently 17 in the city and 17 in Camden, 16 in Gosford, 9 in Katoomba, 17 in Parramatta and Penrith, and 15 in Cronulla. It'll be partly cloudy for the rest of the day with a slight chance of a shower, most likely in the evening. Tomorrow we're looking at a minimum of 11 and a maximum of 18 in the CBD, 7 to 19 in Penrith. A cloudy day with high chance of showers, most likely in the afternoon and evening. And looking ahead to Friday, it'll be 13 to 18 in the CBD and 11 to 18 in Penrith, with a partly cloudy day with very high chance of showers, most likely in the morning.
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1: I wonder if you, like me, ever watch reality TV shows and think, oh, yeah, I reckon I could give that one a crack. Well, you might be a very brave type of person if you've ever watched Alone on SBS and thought that it was something that you might like to give a go. If you haven't seen it before, contestants get dropped separately in a remote location with no camera crew and have to endure not only brutal weather and sometimes wild animals, but also the extreme mental challenge that it presents. This year, 10 Australians braved the frozen wilderness of the Arctic Circle in the northernmost reaches of Finland, with very few tools to help them. One of the contestants this year is Dylan, who is a domestic violence support worker and search and rescue tracker from Queensland, and he joins me now on Drive. Hi, Dylan.
7: Hey, thanks, Sarah. Thanks for having me.
1: Now, I feel cold just talking about the northernmost parts of Finland. What made you want to sign up to this for a loan?
7: Oh, well, originally I didn't know it was in Finland, so that was a surprise. I thought it was going to be in Tasmania. So I was a little bit shocked when I found out that it was going to be in Finland, but, you know.
1: Did it make you nervous?
7: So surprised. Oh, yeah, I was a bit nervous because, you know, most of my survival experience has been in the Australian bush, mostly in the heat, you know. So I've done a little bit of stuff in the cold before, but not much. So it was definitely something that's going to be outside my comfort zone.
1: For sure. I mean, I always love seeing what tools contestants choose to take. I'm wondering, how many items were you allowed to bring, and what did you prioritise, knowing the sorts of conditions that you were going to be facing?
7: Yeah, well, we were allowed to bring 10 items from a list. You can't bring your own stuff that's not on the list. So I couldn't take my coffee machine or anything like that. But I figured that, you know, it's going to be cold out there and I'm going to need to be able to find food. So those were the two biggest things that I made sure I prioritise. So something to start fire, something to get firewood, something to build a shelter, and obviously things to catch fish.
1: Yes,
7: that was absolutely my priority.
1: And it seems like such an awesome part of the world. What was the wilderness like up there in the Arctic Circle? I imagine, you know, it's a pretty incredible place to be.
7: It was incredible. It was beautiful. It was amazing. It's so different to what I'm used to. But, you know, there was moss everywhere, these beautiful tall trees that just shot up right into the sky, all sorts of different animals that I'd never seen before. So it was an incredible journey for me, getting to see all these things for the first time. And I just had to every now and then stop and just realize how amazing it was just to be out there in this new beautiful place and just take it all in and, you know, stop for a second.
1: It's so remote and so

0: up winning 1-0, but it was amazing.
1: Silence the booers. That's the way to do it by the sounds of it.
0: Yeah, it was really effective. So, yeah.
1: What do you reckon? Are you a fan of an occasional boo at a politician, Sandra? Do you reckon that's okay? Or a referee, maybe?
0: No. No, not at all. No, keep cheering for everybody is my motto.
1: Oh, well, you're very well mannered, so I appreciate your call. Thanks, Sandra.
0: No, thank you. Bye.
1: You are listening to ABC 702 Sydney. I'm Sarah Gerethy, filling in for Thomas Ariti on Drive, who's still recuperating from his surgery, and we're sending him our best wishes today. Now, in sad news, we heard recently of the death of Jimmy Park, a very active and beloved member of the Eastwood Korean community. You might even remember hearing him occasionally on ABC Sydney. Jong-hoon Jimmy Park passed away last week after fighting a long personal health battle, with his funeral held yesterday. Ride councillor Lyndall Howison was at the funeral and knew Jimmy well. Welcome, Lyndall.
2: Thank you, Sarah.
1: So what kind of work did you do with Jimmy?
2: We collaborated to help promote Eastwood Koreatown, and he was a real driving force behind that. I should say it was a joint effort, and there were some other councillors who certainly drove it before I did. But, yeah, it was Jimmy's vision that Eastwood Koreatown has this really strong Korean identity, but also that it's a really inclusive place and people from non-Korean backgrounds felt welcome there and felt like that they could be part of Korean culture in Sydney. He was a really special person.
1: So how important do you think he was to that local community?
2: Oh, he was an absolute leader, community leader, and really widely respected across political lines as well. And then the other thing that he did for me personally was he was a real mentor. So he was one of those unusual people that was very wise and thoughtful and gave very quiet sort of advice that landed really heavily and was always worth listening to.
1: And you were at his funeral this week. What were some of the things that people were speaking about in their tributes?
2: Well, they certainly spoke about his generosity of spirit, so the way that he tried to build the local business identity and the Eastwood Koreatown identity, and did it in a way that benefited all the businesses in Eastwood and the wider community as well. So he really had a big picture vision, a big picture mind, and a real generosity in the way that he led his community. But the other thing that I noticed, there was genuine grief. So Jimmy's death, he'd been unwell for several years, but his death was unexpected. There was really genuine grief, but from a wide range of different types of people. So he had friendships across ages and gender. You know, like I was a bit younger than him, and I counted him as a real friend, as well as, you know, a sort of community or political connection. He was a friend as well. And I noticed that he had friends there who were really deeply struck by grief across different ages and different backgrounds. It was a very, very moving event.
1: So somebody whose friendship stretched far and wide, I think, and respect as well by the sounds of it then, Lyndall.
2: Absolutely. Absolutely.
1: And how do you think he'll be remembered in the community? And what's his legacy?
2: Oh, his legacy certainly is a really strong cultural identity for Korea in Eastwood. Eastwood's got this, it's got a train line running down the middle. It's got the Chinese side, the Korean side of Eastwood. He had fantastic, really strong friendships from community leaders on the Chinese side as well. And so he really tried to build the whole of Eastwood. That will be his legacy, that strong cultural identity, but also those friendships. His family was there. They were, obviously struck by deep grief. So a true friend, a really very deeply valued father and spouse, and a churchgoer as well. He had speakers at the funeral from a couple of different churches, and they were really genuinely struck by grief.
1: And you mentioned he was a bit of a mentor to you. Is it one thing that he did or showed you, or, you know, a characteristic that you'd like to carry on from him? What's the one thing that you can think of that you learnt from him?
2: I think it's asking thoughtful questions. I knew I have Jimmy in my list of people to phone this week to arrange another coffee meeting. We last did that in April. And I knew that whenever I sit down across the table from Jimmy, that he would ask me questions that I'd have to stop and think about. And it's a good quality in any person.
1: All right, Lyndall, we really appreciate those reflections today. Thanks for chatting to us here on Drive.
2: Thanks, Sarah.
1: That's Ride Councillor Lyndall Howison there speaking to us about the death of Jimmy Park. Now,

all the northbound lanes of the Bradfield Highway have reopened near Lavender Street after a car crash. That crash has been cleared and heavy traffic has eased through there. At Homebush, a car has broken down by the side of the southbound lanes of Homebush Bay Drive near the M4. One of our traffic crews is there as well, and a tow truck has just arrived on site, so hopefully it won't be too long before that breakdown is out of the way. And at Bankstown, just take care through the intersection of the Hume Highway and Meredith Street. The traffic lights are flashing yellow, so slow down on approach. To the public transport, and some of the T4 Eastern Suburbs and Illawarra line trains are running a little late. That's due to a person near the tracks at Martin Place earlier on, so just make sure you listen to the announcement.

0: It's not Olivia Rodrigo. But who is it? Let's try Samantha in Walgett. Hi, Samantha.
1: Hi.
0: Who might that artist be in the top 10 right now that song is of the charts?
1: Is it Ariana Grande?
0: It is Ariana Grande. Well done. In Queensland, where exactly would you find the big peanut? What town of Queensland would be home to the big peanut? Kingaroy. You got it. Nicely done, Samantha. Have you
1: Thank
0: played
1: you.
0: The quiz before?
1: No, I haven't.
0: Oh, well, there you go. First time caller. Thanks for being here. What does the Statue of Liberty hold in her right hand?
1: Is it a torch?
0: It is a torch. Well done. According to Greek mythology, who was the first mortal woman on Earth?
1: I'm not sure.
0: You've done very well, though, for a first caller.
1: I don't know.
0: That's all right. Hey, Samantha, thanks for being here. Before I say goodnight, what's the little thing that you do that bugs you about yourself?
1: I tell the story twice to the same person.
0: Has any time passed between the first telling and the second telling?
1: Yeah, maybe an hour, and then I tell it again.
0: Really? Yeah. Is it because you tell the same story to everybody and you've forgotten?
1: Yeah, and I talk a lot, so I forget what I say.
0: Right. Excellent. Is it a good story, though?

0: advisory council set up by Trump. What's that about? Fred will bring us more of those details. Also, producer of evenings, Natasha Hotman, will be here with the good news of the week. But before we do any of that, let's turn our minds to the paranormal. Where do you stand?
1: Lord of the Rings Live, the greatest showman spectacular. Katie Noonan in Manly. Australia v New Zealand at the Rugby League World Cup. The golden ticket is your way to see these amazing Sydney events. 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
0: We all love a good kind of folklore story, don't we? You would have heard for eons about the Black Panthers roaming in the Blue Mountains, stories of the abominable snowman or the Yowie, or tall tales like the fish that got away. With scales so big that you could use them as dinner plates. My dad likes to tell that one. What have you heard that you've been absolutely convinced about? Maybe you've seen it with your very own eyes, whether it's a UFO, a paranormal sighting, a ghost, or a giant earthworm. Chris Bessinger is an insect ecologist, and she reckons the giant earthworm of South Australia is really a thing. She joins us now. Hello, Chris.
4: Hi, Renee. It is genuinely a thing.
0: People have been talking about the giant earthworm in South Australia for decades and decades. You reckon you've seen one?
4: Oh, I've seen heaps of them. Yeah, and I've got photos as well, which is, you know, which is very useful. When I first started looking for them, though, was probably 30 years ago. I started hearing, you know, in a very folklorish way. I worked in the Botanic Gardens in Adelaide and I met a lot of people in my job because I worked with education and public programs, and I'd get all these people come in and look at my bugs, and they'd occasionally someone would say, you know, when I was a kid, we found this worm and it was more than a metre long and it was as thick as a garden hose. And even in my mind, if I sort of cut that in half thinking, oh, okay, they're probably exaggerating a bit, you know, that's still a big worm, right? So I started paying attention, but nobody could show me a photo and nobody could give me any real evidence that these worms existed. So I went, pardon the pun, down a bit of a wormhole for the next 30 years looking for giant worms myself and trying to puzzle out, you know, what was true and what was made up.
0: So am I right that according to official records, there is no evidence that giant earthworms the size of 1 to 2 metres, and we're talking the size of a snake, there's no evidence, no scientific evidence that they exist in South Australia, anywhere in South Australia?
4: Well, I guess I would say that's not quite true because I've got photos of them. And I've got at least one photo of one that would be, I guess, in excess of 1.5 metres. And I've got lots of photos. There is a described species of giant worm in South Australia, which is commonly called the giant Mount Lofty earthworm, but they only get to about 30 centimetres when they're relaxed. And I've got tons of photos of those, but there are these enormous giant worms, and they're the ones that I guess I've been focused on, and they are in the mid-north of South Australia, so not where you would expect. It's quite arid out there. It's, you know, it can go for years without any reasonable rainfall, although not this year. They've had tons of rainfall. Yeah, and I've over my journey as an invertebrate ecologist, I've travelled around to lots of different places, and I probably about 20 years ago, I was out doing a mini school for School of the Air on Kayrunnera Station out from sort of between Broken Hill and White Cliffs, and some kids out there told me about giant worms that they'd seen, and I was already on the giant worm trail by this stage, so I asked them to check the station records to see whether, because they'd said that nobody would believe them, and I said, oh, well, I absolutely believe you, but they were describing worms that were, you know,

0: the paddock, we actually had to cut them off the tines, thousands of them.
1: Really? This is in Forbes?
0: No, this was in Pamela, Moree rather, Western Moree.
1: And have you seen them since?
0: No, not in the farming country, because I think we probably killed a whole lot of them in farming that country, which wasn't a good thing in reflection, but I was just an employee there. But converting those grasslands into farming, there was obviously millions of those giant earthworms killed in the process. But there's a lot of country in between the farming areas which is still timbered grasslands, which I'm sure would contain lots of those worms. But they were massive worms, and there was just thousands and thousands of them. Every lap of the paddock we would cut off. In other words, cut them in half.
1: Wow.
0: Cut off hundreds of them.
1: Thanks for telling us, David.

0: Yeah, Supreme, stop in the name of love. Don't stop now because Trev's taking over. Hello, Trev.
1: And we're going to head off and take a look at Australian and New Zealand films on the program this morning. So if people have favourites, then I suggest they give us a ring.
0: Yeah, very good.
1: I think the 70s they had a big thing about names. There was Patrick, Malcolm, Tim and Alvin Purple. All around that time. I don't know why.
0: That's true. I don't know why either.
1: I don't know why.
0: All right. Have a good one, mate.
1: See ya.
0: Yes, go the Poms and see you tomorrow.
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3: A woman will face court today on attempted murder charges after an alleged domestic violence stabbing.
2: When you need the details.
4: Donald Trump insisted the Strait of Hormuz would remain open despite Iran saying otherwise.
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6: Hello, this is ABC News with David Rollins. The US military has launched a fresh wave of strikes against Iran for a fifth day as battle for the control of the Strait of Hormuz escalates. Iran has continued to strike what it calls US military targets in the region, as the BBC's Barbara Plett-Usher reports.
7: This is a pattern that we've seen for about a week now, and it has been intensifying as the dispute has intensified. Iran is now saying that the strait will remain closed until the Americans stop bombing. Iran's Revolutionary Guards have also upped the stakes a bit. They have said they might expand their attacks to other routes that are used.

0437 774 774. I did mention we'd listen to the Pegram Brothers and Going Back Home. If you haven't heard it before, it is such a good song.

0: been a B-side or on the B-side to a song called Angel, and Into the Groove probably is, you know, one of her biggest songs of all time. In 1990, she had a song called Keep It Together, which is a great song. The B-side, Vogue, is an even bigger song.
1: We'll do a little bit of Into the Groove.
0: Let's do it.
1: Yeah.
2: And you can dance for inspiration.

0: Labor MP Andy Burnham will become the country's next Prime Minister on Monday.
1: Goodbye.
0: Zoe Ford, ABC News, London.
2: Ancestral remains from a remote Polynesian island are being repatriated today after more than 140 years since they were removed during a German expedition. The remains of 17 of the Rapa Nui people were taken from a sacred burial site on the island, commonly known as Easter Island, in 1882. The Australian Museum acquired them a year later. Today, the remains are being sent back home with a Rapa Nui delegation. 7 out of the top 10 suburbs for first home buyers in the past quarter are in Sydney's west, according to Infotrack data released today. Regional centres like Dubbo and Orange have also made the list as they become an increasingly common option for first home buyers, particularly those who want houses over apartments. Infotrack Chief Operating Officer Lee Bailey says the data shows Western Sydney is continually a dominant location for first home buyers.
3: We saw just over three quarters of the purchases being strata or apartments, and then also looking at the location. And I think they're seeking out transport, jobs, essential services, but also that connectivity to the CBD if they need it.
2: In the NRL, Canberra Raiders halfback Ethan Sanders says the return of some important players has made his job easier. Sanders starred in his side's 40-16 win over the Bulldogs, claiming 3 try assists. The Raiders' middle pack was bolstered by the return of Josh Papali'i and Noah Martin after long-term injury layoffs. Sanders says it's nice knowing he has coach Ricky Stewart's support.
4: It's a lot easier to be playing on the front foot. I think our middles did a great job. And, yeah, to have the likes of Papa back, Mato back, them boys, I thought they were really good. Like I said, yeah, to be able to play on the front foot, it makes my job a lot easier.
2: To the weather, scattered showers along the central and northern coasts and adjacent ranges. In Sydney, showers increasing today, heading for a top of 18 in the city, 19 in the west. 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
8: Yes, welcome to Breakfast, where it is 25 minutes to 6 this Thursday, the 16th of January. Coming up on the show, we're going to be crossing to one of the many establishments packed with English fans across Sydney this morning. As England take on Argentina, it is still nil all. The dream is still alive for both teams. Now, look, of course, the English game is the biggest story in England, but the second biggest story in England is the competition on Clacton-on-Sea, the by-election between Nigel Farage and his biggest opponent, Count Binface. Yeah, we'll find out the latest on that as well. And do you feel like optometrists, if you're going to go to the optometrist, do you feel like they're pushing sales over your care? I mean, do you think of an optometrist as being like a doctor? We'll chat about that too. Plus, more golden tickets to give away. Today's code word, if you're still with us after 7.30 this morning, is Australia. Plus, we'll talk to Katie Noonan. She's not only one of the prizes. We're going to talk to her about why she's singing Jeff Buckley's Grace at that particular performance as well. It's still nil all. Lots of argy-bargy happening there. But, we'll cross to Hannah very soon. Weather today, tops of 18 in the city and in the west, increasing showers throughout the day. As you wake up this morning, Sydney's coast is 9, Gosford 9, Penrith 10, Cronulla 10, Hornsby 8, Campbelltown 6 and Katoomba 2 degrees. So a little bit of a chilly morning out there. Just some updates from the news this morning. It does seem like that the killing in Carlingford yesterday of Jack Chung outside his home as he worked, sat in his Hyundai i30 that he regularly worked upon is being seen as something linked to organised crime. It's not been seen as a case of mistaken identity. It's not been seen as a random attack by police at this point. As to the actual links, we're not quite sure of that yet. Did you see any of the Prime Minister's speech about AI yesterday? Did it calm you about AI. Did it calm you? Did it make you think, oh, okay, the government's in charge of this? Or did it kind of open more questions than it answered? Here was Anthony Albanese's pitch.
1: We can make AI work in Australia's national interests.
8: Yeah, can it be in the national interest? A few big things there, I guess. Certainly pushing for data centres to underwrite large-scale new power supply, suggesting it's not going to put more pressure on power prices for people at home, us, I guess. But still a bit of a question there. You talked a lot about renewable energy, but big questions about whether this will have to be from renewable energy or whether it will be from gas or other forms of energy. We'll find out more from the Minister of Innovation later on in the show. Also, did talk about artists and protecting artists. Saying no company should use Australian books, music, art or news to build or train AI without the artist's control. As to how that's going to play out, bigger questions for that. And does it mean artists get money for, I guess, the use of their art in actually forming AI up to this point? We're still a bit unclear on that as well. Finally as well, we can earn loan. Let's see if we can cross to Hannah Boll, our producer, 702 Breakfast producer. I don't know if we've given the morning off. She seemed to have to get up earlier to get to the Cheers Bar, which is one of the several locations in Sydney that's been swamped by English fans. Hannah joins us this morning. Morning, Hannah.
9: Morning, Craig. I'm so stressed. I'm just outside Cheers Bar now. I've been up since 3 a.m.
8: Yeah, I know. Well, I was going to say, you thought you were getting a sleep in this morning because you had this, but in actual fact, you had to get up earlier just to get into Cheers Bar.
9: Earlier. And I wondered, I thought, am I being dramatic here? Like, do I really need to get up at 3? I'm so glad I did because I got a taxi to Cheers Bar and the taxi driver said to me, he's like, why is everybody going to this location? You're the fourth person I've just dropped off here, got here, lines outside. People have been trickling in all to the start of the game, but busy.
8: Absolutely.
9: When I got here at like 3:15.
8: So this is one of the locations that's just really going off. I mean, how do you have any idea how many English fans are there at the moment?
9: A few hundred, maybe.
8: Yeah, okay.
9: It's hard to tell. Everyone's sort of packed in together. But, yeah, a lot of England shirts. I've not seen many Argentinian shirts here.
8: No, I'm not sure the Argentinians are coming to Cheers Bar, if they're sensible. Unless they've made a mistake this morning, yes.
9: Yeah. if they headed this way, they might have swiftly turned around.
8: Yeah, absolutely. Now, in terms of what has been happening before the game started? Was there singing? Did the drinking start early?
9: Pints were already in full flow when I arrived. I have to say, there was a different vibe too. I did go and support the Socceroos and their 5 a.m. game and 4 a.m. game. And that was a real wholesome mix of sort of pints and schooners and actually it's probably just schooners and cups of tea. I've seen zero cups of tea at this one.
8: Yeah. A lot of pints.
9: And a few breakfast burgers, but mainly pints have been flowing, I would say.
8: Now, this song, of course, quite famous now. Football's coming home. Was that being sung this morning? Has there been lots of singing in the English style?
9: Yes, so many songs. I actually made a tally of how many times the songs have been sung. And I Don't Want to Go Home, the one which is like, I just don't want to go to work, is played a lot more than It's Coming Home, which I feel is a slightly more humble song than It's Coming Home.
8: That's
9: trying to win the support here.
8: Now, we are nil all. There's been a few kind of attempts on goal from England. I mean, what's the feeling in the crowd as the game's going? Is it kind of stressed silence?
9: Stress. It feels kind of scrappy, kind of stop-start. And, you know, everyone is very tense and excited when it gets towards the goal. Obviously, everyone loves Jude Bellingham. And it does feel like hopeful. But then every time Argentina have the ball anywhere near a goal, you can feel the tension. They are obviously a very good team. So
8: yeah. All right. Well, Argentina just got a yellow card against them. So, yeah, I guess that means you're ahead.
9: Fingers crossed.
8: We will cross back to you later on, Hannah. And, good luck. Hope she keeps some fingernails for the end. Cheers, Hannah Boll there at Cheers Bar, one of the many locations. Let us know where you're watching the game, Argentina versus England this morning, 1300 222 702, or text us 0467 922 702. On the text line, did I say it was the 16th of January, not July? If I did, I apologise. I want to make it very clear to everyone, it's July, okay? Yep, yep.
6: Early bird trivia. Call now on 1300 222 702.
8: Yes, time for early bird trivia. All you have to do is answer the following question to get the 702 Sydney breakfast tea towel. Today's Thursday, the 16th of July, and on this day, 1926, National Geographic took its first natural colour undersea photos. So my question is, a little bit more Sidley related, what animal known for their colourful underwater mating displays are people currently photographing underwater at Cabbage Tree Aquatic Reserve in Manly? 1300 222 702. What is the colourful underwater mating animal that is being photographed at the moment underwater at Cabbage Tree Bay Aquatic Reserve in Manly? 1300 222 702. Here's some thinking music from The Cruel Sea.

0: for the next run, you know, 30 minutes later. So there's a bit of a frantic dash in between, but it's very exciting.
1: Okay. Now, in terms of this, now, to make us Sydney siders feel better, isn't this just some kind of director being a bit wanky? It doesn't make any difference if I watch it on film. It'll be fine to watch it any other way. I can just watch it off digital. What's the difference?
0: So it's obviously that you know, real, raw, earthy feel that you get with film. I always use the comparison of sort of vinyl versus CD, where you're listening to the same song, but, you know, one has this sort of magical element and seeing sort of those minor imperfections or things, particularly in this sort of digital age where we're all glued to our phones. It's nice to sort of sit in a room with 450 other people and have this sort of shared emotional response to something physical happening upstairs above you.
1: Yeah, it's fascinating. So are people travelling to Melbourne to go to the IMAX there to see this? Like, are the Sydney side of the pure film buffs going to travel down?
0: We certainly do have people from Sydney coming down. We've got lots of people that have emailed us from sort of coming, you know, far further internationally that want to come to this way of seeing it. But we're very spoilt in Melbourne when we have other cinemas like the Sun and the Astor and other independent ones that can play it on standard 70mm. It's not the IMAX version, but it's still really exciting that film's having this big sort of upswing again and very much championed by Christopher Nolan.
1: All right. Well, that's good to hear. Thanks for speaking to us this morning, Dan. Appreciate it. Hope it goes well.
0: No problem. Thanks.
1: And Dan Dobrik, the technical manager at IMAX Melbourne. You can catch The Odyssey from today, although if you want it the way Christopher Nolan depended, you've got to go to Melbourne for it. I'm sure it'll be fine here. Yeah, it is the case. SBS is showing Norway versus England to make the English fans feel better. They can pretend they're still in it after, Argentina knocked out England 2-1.
2: 702 ABC Sydney.
1: Traffic. What's happening on the roads, Alf?
3: Good morning, Craig. At Kensington, crews have just moved a northbound breakdown South Darling at Todman Avenue. Also, Moore Park, a bus breakdown there on Anzac Parade and Lang Road, so exercise some care. Fairfield West lights still flashing, Amber Cumberland Highway at Thorny Road, and 5 to 10 minute delays to trains on the Central Coast Line. L2 and L3 light rail services this morning continue to run at a reduced frequency. Always best to plan ahead before you travel at Transport, nsw.info or livetraffic.com for the roads.
1: Good on you, Alf. Some people on the text line are suggesting that the ABC Listen app might be back up now. Not entirely sure if that's the case for everyone. Of course, the people for whom it's not back up can't text me and tell me otherwise. So, again, a useless piece of information there. Now, Hamish McDonald joins us this morning. Hamish.
4: Listen, I can assure all listeners, it is all hands on deck here at the ABC at the moment trying to solve the issues with the Listen app. Very well aware.
1: You're
4: of
1: only
4: it.
1: Saying that to the people that can listen, though. So, again, it's pointless.
4: Well, I mean, there might be some people sitting in the car listening on a normal radio, but wanting to get out of the car and, you know, take it with them in their phones. So
1: they're going to have to sit in the car.
4: Stay in the car.
1: What exciting stuff do you have, Hamish, that'll keep people sitting in their car for hours to come?
4: So, obviously, a bit of the Argentina wash-up. We're going to catch up with some of these very excited RG fans here in Sydney, but also the Prime Minister's dropping by this morning, made this big announcement yesterday about AI. This really does go to the core of a lot of the really big issues, I think, particularly for Sydney suburbs at the moment, with so many of these data centres due to be built, some of them already in construction phase. There's a lot of concern, obviously, about the water, the energy usage, and the Prime Minister is saying that under these new regulations, not just sort of suggestions, but regulations, there's going to be a very different approach going forward. But we're going to put that to the test this morning with the PM. Also, the question of copyright for Sydney's creatives. What does his assurance that copyright will be maintained for, you know, ownership will be maintained for all of the Australian creatives, how will that work in practice? Because it's kind of hard to imagine if you're the Sydney author or muso going up against Anthropic, what chances are you going to have to like actually negotiate a fair price for your work? That's all coming up after 8:30.
1: Coming up. Hamish will be with you at 8:30. AM is next. Have a lovely day. Sorry, England.
2: As stories unfold.
5: The 39-year-old woman was released from hospital and charged with causing wounding or grievous bodily harm with intent to murder.
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9: Rhiannon Solomon-Marin with ABC.

0: ABC News. The federal government says Australia cannot afford to stand still amid the artificial intelligence boom. The Prime Minister has unveiled a national framework for AI, including a plan to legislate a set of mandatory standards for large-scale data centres. Amid concerns about the potential negative impacts from the developments, the federal Greens have called for a moratorium on new facilities until the regulations are implemented. But Federal Technology Minister Tim Ayres says the minor party's position is dopey and will take the nation backwards.
1: We cannot afford to stand still as a country. Every large data centre needs to be making a net contribution to the electricity sector, needs to have decent water security and comply with all these other Australian conditions that deliver a better outcome for Australia.
0: The US president is warning that Iran better behave as American strikes continue in the region for the third time in 24 hours. Ali Crew reports.
2: US Central Command says it's conducting a new round of strikes against Iran after reimposing a naval blockade of its ports. It says it's also disabled an oil tanker attempting to sail toward the Iranian port of Karg Island after it ignored multiple warnings. President Donald Trump says Iran badly wants to make a deal while issuing this warning.
3: I don't like giving deadlines, but they know the story. They better behave.
2: Iran is threatening to shut off more regional energy exports, saying it's engaged in an existential war with America.
0: De-identified images have been released of what potential victims of alleged childcare abuser Hamish Tate were wearing in images found on seized mobile phones. The 35-year-old has been charged with 329 offences, which were allegedly committed between 2009 and 2026. The Australian Federal Police has released seven photos, including distinctive puffer vests with dinosaur prints, a blue patterned T-shirt and a two-tone T-shirt. The AFP says it hopes the images will help them identify alleged victims. The Australian Federal Police Commissioner is set to be called before the Supreme Court to give evidence over the controversial extradition of a Sydney underworld figure. Gavin Coote has more.
4: Masood Zakaria is seeking to have his murder charges thrown out on the grounds he was unlawfully extradited from Turkey to Sydney by a private contractor. Mr. Zakaria is charged with the murders of Salim and Tafiq Hamsi in Sydney at the height of the underworld war between the Hamsi and Alamedine crime families. He is also facing charges of conspiring to murder Ibrahim Hamsi, directing a criminal group, drug supply and proceeds of crime offences. The ABC understands AFP Commissioner Chrissy Barrett, her predecessor Rhys Kershaw, and some of Australia's most senior law enforcement figures are among those to potentially be called as witnesses.
0: The ACT Health Minister says her office has investigated the circumstances which recently led to a New South Wales patient being turned away from a Canberra hospital. Monaro State MP Steve Wan has been seeking answers from Rachel Stephen-Smith after one of his constituents complained of difficulty accessing treatment at the University of Canberra Hospital in Bruce. Minister Stephen-Smith says information from staff at the Canberra Hospital may have been misconveyed or misunderstood.
5: New South Wales patients are absolutely eligible for University of Canberra Hospital. Queanbeyan and Googong are part of the catchment area for those people who need that service, but certainly there has been some work to clarify the communication to understand what went wrong.
0: At the World Cup, Argentina is into the final after an incredible 2-1 win over England. ABC Sports' Amanda Shalala reports from Atlanta Stadium.
6: Argentina has once again pulled off a miraculous comeback to break millions of English hearts and keep this pulsating title defence beating. Anthony Gordon converted England's pressure with the first goal of the game in the second half, but Argentina seized control from there. Enzo Fernandez equalised in the 85th minute and Lautaro Martinez clinched the win in injury time. Lionel Messi provided both assists as La Albiceleste move into the final against Spain, while England ponders another campaign where it's fallen short.
0: So the weather, scattered showers along the central and northern coasts and adjacent ranges, possible moderate falls and the chance of storms along the northern coast, dry and mostly sunny elsewhere. In Sydney, showers increasing today, heading for a top of 18 degrees in the city, 19 in the west. Right now on the coast, it's 10 degrees, it's 11 in Penrith. 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
7: Good morning. Welcome to AM. I'm Melissa Clark in Canberra, coming to you from Ngunnawal Country and acknowledging other custodians. On today's program,